as a baby, a male or female, maybe. Will you surrender to your gender? Join the world to be a boy or a girl. Now you must become a woman or man before reaching the times of sand. While looking for a mate, or do you pay for some space and put food on your plate and a bed for your head in the world of learning and sperming? A layman to lay, a pro to score, a lover for the covers, while fighting to find Mr. and Mrs. Wright tonight. Father for the child,

TV. 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That's just spoken. With or without the dope. Like the soaps, husband and wives, brides and grooms, become yesterday's story much too soon. Is love greater than sex? The bond between yes. Man and woman is to prove love existed before the glove. The truth is more than reading, writing, counting, and working for some money. Love and hate. It's never too bright, man and woman is or to gets too sunny. Bowing down to you know what happens when you get out of order. A crime or fine in a cell waiting for the words of a lawyer or the judge to get out of jail. Do you belong to a cult, a church, or gang? Or just changing your name? Remember, it's just one of your sisters or brothers that you haven't discovered. So don't be so quick to pull the switch.

treason. 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Or study the stars or pickle jars. Every male and female who was conceived has worn a diaper except Adam and Eve. This might be a fact concerning the zodiac or the isms, not the prisons. By now, everyone has seen, read, or felt what it is like trying to be someone else. What tribe did you get your face to become a race? The tribes of history claim they were first. First to thirst, first to cry, first to die, first to welcome the tribe who wanted to be second. Stop the taking.

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0: Es folgt eine Übernahme der BBC News auf Englisch.
1: BBC News with Roisin Hasty. A US jury has found a former gang leader guilty of orchestrating the drive-by killing of the rapper Tupac Shakur in 1996. Jurors in Las Vegas took 3 hours to convict Dwayne Kefidi Davis of murder. Prosecutors told the court Davis had gone hunting for Tupac after blaming the hip-hop artist

0: and his entourage for attacking his nephew at a casino. Here's Regan Morris.
1: His lawyer kept hammering home that there was no physical evidence, there's no DNA, not anything traditional that you would use after 30 years in a cold case to convict someone. But Keefe D was his own worst enemy because it was really his own words. In interviews he gave in documentaries, he wrote a memoir about himself as a Compton street legend, and it was his very own words and his basically bragging about his role in killing Tupac Shakur that ultimately got him convicted today.
0: The Nepali Prime Minister, Virendra Shah, has said last week's devastating flash floods weren't an ordinary event, but driven by climate change. He said the flood showed the risks faced by people in the Himalayan region were increasing. More than 900 people are now known to have been killed in the disaster in Nepal. Across the border in Chinese-controlled Tibet, rescuers are also trying to reach cut-off areas. Laura Bicker is monitoring developments from Beijing.
2: When it comes to the rescue effort, it has been phenomenal. The footage we've had from Chinese state media of rescuers trying to get to that site, abseiling, scaling mountains, and now they are trailing through waist-deep mud. They're using life-detecting equipment now to try to do a below-the-mud search to see if there's any sign of life. But so far, they say they have found no survivors.
0: The right-wing Colombian president, Abelardo de la Espriella, says at least 20 people were killed in the biggest airstrike on dissident militants since he came to power in August. Warren Bull reports.
3: Colombia's new president said one of those killed was identified as the Tiger, a leading member of a splinter group of the FARC who'd refused to sign up to a peace deal with a previous government. Abelardo de la Espriella said 5 people were captured and 2 children were rescued. Forensic experts who've examined the site in Guaviare, south of Bogota, say at least 3 of those killed were children. The right-wing president said the attack was aimed at weakening militants and disrupting their drug trafficking activities, in line with his election promise to adopt a hardline policy against criminal groups.
0: The city authorities in Kyiv say at least 3 people have been killed in Russian attacks on the Ukrainian capital. Kyiv and its surrounding areas have come under sustained pressure from Russian attacks in recent weeks. World News from the BBC. The US Supreme Court has ruled that the construction of a ballroom in the White House can proceed while lawsuits for and against the $400 million project are thrashed out. President Trump has hailed the ruling, saying the project will now be completed by mid-2028. Sanjay Desgupta reports.
4: The non-profit National Trust for Historic Preservation sued the Trump administration last year after the White House East Wing was torn down to make space for the ballroom without specific approval from Congress. Lower courts had directed that building work be halted while the lawsuit was resolved. But in a 5-4 ruling, the conservative majority and the Supreme Court have reversed that. A notable exception was the Chief Justice John Roberts, who wrote in his dissent that the construction was likely unlawful. The decision is a major victory for President Trump and will probably give him time to complete the flagship project, even as litigation continues.
0: The German finance minister, Lars Klingbeil, has led European objections to the presence of his Russian counterpart at a G20 ministerial meeting in the United States. Mr. Klingbeil said Russian attacks on Ukraine were escalating, with people dying every day. The minister, Anton Sulianov, held a bilateral with the US Treasury Secretary Scott Bessent before the meeting. Shares in the online fast fashion retailer Shein have tumbled about 10% in early trading in Hong Kong after the company made its long-awaited stock market debut. The company is now valued at just over $26 billion. An American beer firm has turned to social media to help locate thousands of cans taken from a distribution center in California. Pabst Brewing Company is offering a reward for help finding its missing Blue Ribbon beer. $25,000 worth of the product were taken by an alleged thief using false documentation. BBC News.
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0: when I'm gone, I want all of my trench coats framed and my knackered boots and dirty glasses tastefully arranged on the plinths in between. Because when they get to the final exhibition that celebrates my good name, I want you to be on display too, because all that really remains of me is you.
1: Here we go.

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0: Es folgt eine Übernahme der BBC News auf Englisch.
1: BBC News with Emily Thomas. Ukraine's capital and the surrounding region have come under a massive Russian ballistic missile attack, which killed at least 12 people. Seven of those killed in Kyiv were Ukrainian railway employees who died when a missile hit a depot. There's also an Indian national amongst the dead. The strikes, which happened shortly after 2 a.m., came after 5 days of non-stop drone attacks. Vitaly Shevchenko from BBC Monitoring has the details.
2: The mayor, Vitaly Klitschko, has been posting updates about drones falling next to residential buildings, missiles hitting the capital. Security has been worsening in places like Zaporizhia, even though the Ukrainian forces are pushing the Russians back slowly. The Russian military technology appears to be improving, and places like Zaporizhia and Kharkiv are being targeted by glide bombs and more capable drones as well.
1: More than 1,000 people are now confirmed to have died in the devastating flash floods which struck a Himalayan region on the Nepal-Tibet border last week. More than 3,900 people are still unaccounted for, including several hundred believed to be trapped inside hydropower tunnels. Nepal's Prime Minister said the floods were driven by climate change. Dr. Rudra Prasad Masani from Nepal's National Trauma Centre says the high number of deaths in the floods mean they're mainly treating minor injuries.
3: Very few cases are very serious, but most of the cases are minor injuries and fractures. Minor injuries have been treated in the district hospitals, and other cases, those which cannot be treated in the district hospitals, has been rescued by the heli or ambulance to the National Trauma Center.
1: Colombia's new right-wing president, Abelardo de la Espriella, says at least 20 people have been killed in the biggest airstrike on dissident militants since he came to power last month. Writing on X, he said one of those killed in Guaviare was identified as the Tiger, a leading member of a splinter group of the FARC, which refused to sign up to a previous peace deal. A former gang leader has been found guilty of the murder of the American rapper Tupac Shakur 30 years ago, the only ever conviction in one of the country's highest-profile unsolved cases. The jury in Las Vegas took 3 hours to convict Dwayne Davis of the drive-by killing of the 25-year-old star. This is the moment the verdict was read out.
4: Count one, murder with use of a deadly weapon. Guilty of first-degree murder with use of a deadly weapon, dated this 31st date of August 2026. Ladies and gentlemen of the jury, is this your verdict as read? So say you one, so say you all.
5: Yes.
1: Prosecutors said Davis had blamed Tupac's entourage for an attack on his nephew. They say he repeatedly admitted his involvement in public interviews and a memoir. Davis will be sentenced in October and faces life in prison. BBC News. Chinese officials say solar energy has surpassed coal as the country's largest source of installed power capacity for the first time. But coal still generates far more of China's electricity. Solar generation accounted for about an eighth of the country's total in the first 7 months of this year. Figures also show coal-fired power generation fell last year. Shares in the online fast fashion retailer Shein have slumped in Hong Kong after the company made its long-awaited stock market debut. It's now valued at around a quarter of its 2022 peak of nearly $100 billion. Despite Shein's business model, shipping rapidly produced clothes at ultra-low prices, which was a key factor for its initial success, growth has moderated, as Archana Shukla explains.
6: Now growth has slowed sharply, costs are rising, and competition is fierce. Add to that trade tensions. Both the US and EU have removed tax breaks on small parcel imports, hitting Shein right where it hurts. It's ultra-low prices. When the stock opened trading today, it fell heavily but recovered some ground. This stock listing comes after failed attempts in New York and London, where regulators raised concerns about Shein's labor practices and environmental record.
1: The US ambassador to Belgium, Bill White, has said he will refrain from making derogatory statements targeting Belgian officials after being summoned for a second time over undiplomatic language. Last week, Mr. White posted an AI-generated image of the health minister alongside text reading, "Who's the biggest loser in Belgium?" in a row over health labels on alcohol. An American beer firm has turned to social media for help locating thousands of cans taken from a distribution center in California. Pabst Brewing Company is offering a reward for help finding its missing Blue Ribbon beer. An earlier shipment intended for Arizona also never turned up. And that's the latest world news from the BBC.
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0: Es folgt eine Übernahme der BBC News auf Englisch.
1: BBC News with Emily Thomas. Ukraine's capital and the surrounding region have come under a massive Russian ballistic missile attack, which killed at least 12 people. Seven of those killed in Kyiv were Ukrainian railway employees who died when a missile hit a depot. The strikes, which happened shortly after 2 a.m, came after 5 days of non-stop drone attacks. James Landell reports from Kyiv.
2: In the city centre, we heard explosions rock the night sky. The authorities said seven people were killed at a railway depot. Another four perished at a residential building in the eastern suburbs. Russia's defence ministry said its forces also attacked the southern port of Odessa and elsewhere, targeting, it claimed, military and energy facilities. Ukraine's Air Force said almost 200 drones and missiles were shot down, but strikes were still recorded in 28 locations.
1: The EU's foreign policy chief says it would be highly desirable if those member countries who have stocks of interceptor missiles nearing their expiry date could donate them to Ukraine. Kaja Kallas was speaking in Dublin ahead of a defence and foreign ministers' meeting on how to protect Ukrainians from increasingly deadly Russian attacks.
3: It would be very good if those would be given to Ukraine so that they can use them to protect their people. We are also doing the outreach for countries outside European Union to get the interceptors to protect the civilians. But of course, it's very hard. At the same time, there is also work going on to put together the European interceptors or together with Ukraine.
1: More than 1,000 people are now confirmed to have died in the devastating flash floods which struck a Himalayan region on the Nepal-Tibet border last week. The overwhelming majority have been reported on the Nepalese side. More than 3,900 people are still unaccounted for, including several hundred believed to be trapped inside hydropower tunnels. Colombia's new right-wing president, Abelardo de la Espriella, says at least 20 people have been killed in the biggest airstrike on dissident militants since he came to power last month. He said one of those killed in Guaviare was identified as the Tiger, a leading member of a splinter group of the FARC, which refused to sign up to a previous peace deal. He said 5 people were captured and 2 children were rescued. Mr. de la Espriella said he had authorised the operation 2 weeks ago.
4: Este bombardeo...
5: This airstrike, carried out in the jungle, produced an absolutely extraordinary result. In the airstrike, we identified the operation's primary target, alias Tigre, or Pintado, head of the Carolina Ramirez structure of Ivan Mordisco's dissident group. This criminal was one of Mordisco's trusted men. We're coming for you, Mordisco.
1: You're listening to the latest world news from the BBC. The wife of Israel's prime minister has provoked a political storm after alleging the leader of the opposition Democrats had advance knowledge of the Hamas October 7th attack. In a TV interview, Sarah Netanyahu questioned how Yair Golan, a former army general, had apparently mobilised to respond even before her husband learnt of the attack. The Democrats condemned her claim as a deceitful conspiracy theory bordering on insanity. China says solar power has overtaken coal as the country's biggest source of installed electricity capacity for the first time. Here's Camilla Mills.
6: By the end of July, China had slightly more solar capacity than coal, but coal still produces far more of the country's electricity. Solar supplied about an eighth of China's power in the first 7 months of this year, with generation rising by more than 15%. China has rapidly expanded renewable energy in recent years, building vast numbers of new solar and wind projects. Last year, it installed more solar capacity than the rest of the world combined, as Beijing tries to reduce its reliance on coal.
1: New guidelines have come into force in Japan to relax constraints on overtime to help deal with a serious labour shortage. The relaxation aims to boost output in sectors such as construction, hospitality and transport that need more workers. The new code eases the 45-hour-a-month voluntary cap on overtime working. Critics of the new guidelines argue they will further entrench Japan's already ingrained workaholic reputation. Kenyan aviation workers have ended a strike that disrupted operations at the country's main airport for 2 days. The Civil Aviation Authority says the employees have signed a return-to-work agreement. Thousands of passengers were stranded in Nairobi as workers demanded a new collective bargaining agreement and an end to the use of volunteers at the airport. BBC News.
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0: Es folgt eine Übernahme der BBC News auf Englisch.
1: BBC News with Emily Thomas. Israel's Defense Minister, Israel Katz, says a senior member of Hamas has been captured. He gave no further details, but Palestinian officials told the BBC the Israelis had targeted Hamas internal security. Some reports say the man captured is the head of the service. Yoland Nell has more details from Jerusalem.
2: The Israeli minister didn't comment on who'd captured the Hamas commander, but after meeting Israelis living next to Gaza, he said the activity of Israeli forces continues at all times. Earlier, Palestinians in a crowded part of western Gaza City had reported a heavy Israeli bombardment, with two vehicles hit and turned to wreckage. Reports say that Israeli special forces had entered the area as well as pro-Israeli militiamen, but their presence was discovered. A Palestinian source told the BBC the target of the Israeli operation was a Hamas internal security official.
1: President Masoud Pezeshkian says Iran will immediately reciprocate if the US returns its commitments under an interim peace deal signed in June. He was speaking at the Shanghai Cooperation Organization summit in Kyrgyzstan.
3: I state clearly that if America returns to its commitments under the Memorandum of Understanding, the Islamic Republic of Iran will immediately reciprocate. Unlike America, my country has a brilliant record of fulfilling its international commitments and treaties.
1: Mr. Pezeshkian's remarks come after the first direct attacks in Iran's conflict with the US since late July. June's deal quickly unraveled over disagreements about its implementation. Ukraine's capital and the surrounding region have come under a massive Russian ballistic missile attack, which killed at least 12 people. The strikes, which happened shortly after 2 a.m., came after 5 days of non-stop drone attacks. James Landau reports from Kyiv.
4: We heard explosions rock the night sky. The authorities said 7 people were killed at a railway depot. Another 4 perished at a residential building in the eastern suburbs. Russia also hit the southern port of Odessa. Ukraine's Air Force said it shot down almost 200 drones and missiles, but strikes were still recorded in 28 locations. President Zelensky said in all 12 people died, including an Indian national, only a day after Narendra Modi, India's prime minister, urged Vladimir Putin to end the war.
1: Norway's new king, Haakon, has sworn an oath before Parliament as the new constitutional monarch begins his reign. His daughter, Princess Ingrid, who's Norway's first female heir to the throne, stood by his side. Queen Mette Marit is recovering from a lung transplant and was unable to attend. King Haakon ascended to the throne on Friday upon the death of his father, King Harald V. His body is lying in state in the palace chapel, where Norwegians will be able to pay their last respects. BBC News. Chinese officials say solar energy has surpassed coal as the country's largest source of installed power capacity for the first time. But coal still generates far more of China's electricity. Solar generation accounted for about an eighth of the country's total in the first 7 months of this year. France has started imposing taxes on cheap clothing in an attempt to curb the mass production associated with fast fashion. Capped at 50% of the pre-tax sales price, they're aimed at e-commerce sites including Shein and Temu. China has argued the taxes are discriminatory and could violate international trade rules. The tax is introduced on the day when Shein's shares made a muted debut on the Hong Kong Stock Exchange. Here's Leanna Byrne.
5: Shein grew extremely fast, and their whole model and the models of all those companies are built around getting the latest fashions made incredibly quick, in Shein's case in China, and then they were shipping those individual parcels directly to customers around the world at extremely low prices. But in Shein's case, governments have cracked down on rules that were helping to make that model so cheap.
1: Zambia's President Hakainde Hichilema has been sworn in for a second term following last month's disputed election. He took the oath at a ceremony in Lusaka, attended by several African leaders. The main opposition leader, Brian Mundabile, was arrested last week with colleagues and charged with treason, which he denies. South Korean authorities say a Worksai police officer has admitted to failing to pursue missing persons cases to avoid extra work. The arrested officer, named only as Boo, is accused of prematurely closing investigations on the popular holiday island of Jeju and lying to families about missing loved ones. Police said Boo faced charges of forging public records and dereliction of duty after falsely closing at least two high-profile cases. BBC News.
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0: Vor kurzem gab Miracle of Sound ein großartiges Konzert im Rockhaus. 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Today at the Rockhaus in Salzburg, Miracle of Sound.
1: Hiya.
0: Hi. Have you ever been in Salzburg before, Gavin?
1: No, this is my first time.
0: The first time?
1: And I would love to see some of the city, but unfortunately when you're on tour, it doesn't really happen.
0: It doesn't really happen.
1: No, yeah. I'm getting some beautiful photos on my phone from my wife, who is enjoying the city at the moment.
0: Is
1: and,
0: she?
1: She's saying, sorry, you have to work, but the city's beautiful.
0: So you definitely have to come back.
1: Yeah,
0: right?
1: Yeah, we'll hopefully come back for a holiday. Yeah.
0: I think your wife will convince you to do that.
1: Right? Maybe. Yeah.
0: Yeah, but you're not only here for holiday, especially not you. You yeah. are here for making music.
1: Yes, yeah.
0: I had the pleasure of watching your sound check now, and I noticed you've been on tour now for some time and playing some concerts, and you still work on some songs and say, yeah, let's try this or let's do that differently, right?
1: Yeah, it's I think with live music especially, there is always going to be iteration and there's also going to be things that we learn along the way, especially for us, because this was a studio project for 13 years before we started playing live.
0: Really?
1: And it was just me in a studio, basically. And we've only been playing live for just about a year and a half now. So this is our second tour. So we're still learning things all the time, and what works and what doesn't work, and who plays which parts.
0: Uh-huh. And how is it for you now if you play the songs that you all originally recorded yourself, all the instruments, all the tracks? How is it for you now to have other musicians do the parts? Is it always like they do it in the way you want it, or do they have a little bit of space
1: it's
0: to
1: a
0: bring
1: little
0: in,
1: of both.
0: Bring
1: a little
0: in
1: of
0: their
1: both.
0: Own creativity?
1: It's a little of both. Yeah. They're certainly, most of the stuff would be, I would like it to be played in a certain way, but they do get to change bits when they want. For example, Loam, his solo in the song Fortune's Favor, he just improvised that himself. So on the recorded version of that song, it's actually a hurdy-gurdy solo.
0: Oh, is it?
1: So, yeah. Yeah.
0: Okay, so you didn't bring a hurdy-gurdy to that.
1: No, and we didn't bring a hurdy-gurdy player either. The solo on the recorded version is by a lovely musician called Annie Hurdy-Gurdy. So unfortunately, we don't live in the same country, so we can't take her on tour. But it's nice. It's really interesting seeing the songs in a different way, because the studio versions have a very larger-than-life maximalist production with a lot of layers and sometimes up to like 50 of my voice. And the live versions, it's much more of a rock band, you know? They're much more stripped-back, raw versions of the songs, which is really nice for me, you know, to hear a different version of the song.
0: Yeah. Mm. And how are the reactions of the audience? The audience are basically used to what you recorded, and they come here because they want to hear something like that. Is there any negative feedback, any disappointment, or do they just take it as something different, which is also your work?
1: None at all, and that is something I was watching out for at the beginning, but it's been 100% positive. It's been absolutely amazing. Yeah, because we try and keep the core of each song,
0: for sure.
1: You know?
0: Yeah.
1: And obviously live, you can't do certain things you can do in the studio, like hiring a full string section. We're not quite there yet, you know. But it's been really lovely. The fan response from our own fans has been really lovely. And every time we've played a festival or support slot and trying to win over new fans, that's also gone really well. And it doesn't matter who the audience is, whether it's our fans or a new crowd, we always manage to get them singing along for the last three songs.
0: Do you?
1: Yeah.
0: So it's I'm curious really if nice. This will happen tonight as well, but I think
1: it will happen tonight.
0: It will happen. You're sure?
1: It's a very small... Actually, this is the smallest show we've ever done tonight for the smallest audience ever. So we're going to just really have a party with them tonight. I think it's going to be a lovely, intimate, maybe a little bit more casual than some of the other shows. Yeah. Where we might like meet some people. I'm not promising that, but maybe we will. So,
0: You also played, you said this the smallest venue you play in this tour. You played some festivals as well, didn't you?
1: Yes, we played at Masters of Rock in the Czech Republic. We played at Alcatraz last week in Belgium, and tomorrow night we're playing at Summer Breeze.
0: Ah, Summer Breeze. Yeah. Oh, very nice. I've been there. I've been there 20 years ago with a Swedish metal band. With In Flames.
1: Oh, In Flames. They're playing tomorrow night, actually.
0: Really?
1: Yeah. And my... it's very funny because our touring agency, Cobra, they also manage In Flames and they're touring. And I was telling our representative from the company how jealous my buddy is at home because... His favorite band is In Flames, and I sent him a photo of our name next to theirs on the lineup, and he's like, "You've betrayed me. I hate you." I said, "Hey man, come along as a roadie next time, you know."
0: So if you get to meet In Flames, say hello to Björn.
1: Yes,
0: from me, from Robert von Salzburg.
1: Okay,
0: he will say, "Oh, where did you meet that guy?" And you will tell him that you played in Salzburg.
1: No worries, I will.
0: Great. So how long is this tour planned?
1: Very short tour. It's only like a week and a half long. We've done longer ones previously, but for this one, it was basically just a festival tour. Yeah. And we booked the two headline shows in the middle just so we'd have something to do in the meantime, you know.
0: It's a good combination of...
1: Yeah, it's nice. And it's really nice for us as well because the festival shows are really fun.
0: Yeah.
1: But there's nothing like being with your own...
0: For sure.
1: Your own fans, you know.
0: Yeah.
1: Yeah. So it's really great.
0: And after that, plans for the next...
1: So after this, I've been working on an album for the last 2 years, which is all Irish and Celtic... themed rock and metal and folk, so that's our next project. And in terms of touring, I don't know yet.
0: Okay.
1: Yeah.
0: What I wanted to mention, because I was watching some of your videos before that show, and it gave me a laugh when I watched Skull.
1: Skull, yeah.
0: With the rowing.
1: Yes, the Viking guys in the boat.
0: I don't know if you watched any of the soccer World Championship.
1: We did see the Norway
0: rowing. I said, okay, you already did it before then.
1: Yeah.
0: On that video.
1: Yeah. We got in touch with some guys, some Norwegian lads, who that's what they do with the dressing up, and they actually clipped a lot of footage. They work with like beard oil companies and things. They do ads, and they had all this amazing footage, and we're like, let's work with these guys for the video. And it works perfectly.
0: It works perfectly,
1: Happy Vikings having their drinks, you know.
0: Great. Yeah. So thank you very much. I'm looking forward to tonight's show, and I hope you come back again.
1: I hope so too. Let's see how tonight goes. Thank you for having me.
0: Thank you so much. Und vor dem Gespräch mit Peppa, der Keyboarderin, noch ein paar Takte von Miracle of Sound.

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1: Hi.
0: Could you introduce yourself?
1: Yeah, absolutely. My name is Peppa, like kind of like Peppa Pig. But I actually have my own. I actually have my own stage name as well, which is Garen. And yep. I release music under that as well. But I usually just go by my regular name for Miracle of Sound because it's nice.
0: How did that happen that you came to play with them?
1: So what happened was actually Gavin, the singer, was putting together his band, and he actually emailed his old college, Cláiste Stéphanaithe, in Cork, which is now called Tramore Road Campus. He emailed them and was like, do you know any keyboard players? And I was a past student as well. So they were like, we do know a keyboard player and a singer. Here you go. So it was just pure luck that we ended up in the same college just years apart. So it was that easy, which is great.
0: That's how it's happening.
1: Yeah, exactly.
0: Luck, being on the right place at the right time.
1: Yeah, knowing the same teachers. Stuff is so handy. So it was that. It was actually just that. And then I emailed him a few of my own songs and things that I'd done, almost like a CV kind of thing. And we did our little meetup and jam, and here I am, 2 years later.
0: Great. So you mentioned your own thing. What is your own thing? What are you doing if you're not touring with that band?
1: Trying my best. I do like, you know, pub gigs and stuff for paying the bills. Like, I play in a lot of hotels and stuff, just covers and stuff. And then my own music, I am very pop music. It's very different to Miracle of Sound. Like, it's very kind of like Billie Eilish, Ariana Grande type.
0: Yeah.
1: And I've been doing that for a few years now, and I just released my first EP back in last month in July. July 24th, my EP was called Choke. And that came out, and it was super exciting because I was releasing some of the singles over the last tour as well. So it was like nice kind of having both worlds.
0: That's what's happening live. All of a sudden, we are in the sound check of the drummer.
1: Yes.
0: So I keep my fingers crossed for you that you will enjoy going on touring with a Miracle of Sound, but also with your own production.
1: Thank you so
0: and maybe
1: much.
0: In not too distant future, you might come here with
1: maybe.
0: Your band.
1: Who knows?
0: We never know.
1: That would be so fun, oh my god, because this is such a cute venue. I actually love the vibe here, and it's such a beautiful city. Oh my god, I've never been here before, and I was like, insane.
0: So you have to come back
1: so
0: anyway.
1: So I have to come back, actually.
0: Thank you so much.
1: No problem at all, thank you.
0: Da hat uns ein unerwarteter Schlagzeug-Soundcheck etwas dazwischen gefunkt. Aber so ist's, wenn das Ganze in einer Konzerthalle bei einem Konzert passiert.
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2: Hello to people who listen to today's audio podcast. I'm very happy for this opportunity to speak with the world. I'm Mahjanat, an Afghan woman. I live in Kabul, Afghanistan. I'm very happy today that I'm in here.
3: Thank you for your time. I mean, we have this interview today because on 15th August 2021, the Taliban regained power in Afghanistan, and this will be tomorrow. And now, 5 years later, women and girls continue to face severe restrictions on their rights, education, employment, and participation in public life. We would like to discuss with you, a woman in Afghanistan, the current situation, role of the international community, and the prospects for change. So thank you. 5 years after the Taliban returned to power, how would you describe the current reality for girls and women in Afghanistan? How have their rights and freedoms changed over these 5 years?
2: These 5 years have not been easy or simple. Afghan girls and women have lost their education, jobs, opportunities, freedom, and many of their dreams. We cannot even move freely or choose our own future, or we cannot go outside without a man. Many restrictions have been imposed on women in the name of religions or security. But despite all of these challenges and difficulties, we are still here, we're still fighting, speak and learn and fight for our future.
3: Afghanistan is now the only country in the world where girls are systematically barred from secondary education and women from attending university. From your perspective, what are the long-term consequences of these policies for Afghan society as a whole?
2: Unfortunately, Afghanistan is the only country in the world where girls are denied secondary education. The consequences are very serious, I think. When half of a society denied education, how can we expect the next generation to build a better future? Afghanistan is losing talent women, teachers, doctors, engineers, and future leaders. And the country will pay the price in the future. Education is not only about getting a job. It helps people understand, respect, and support each other. I strongly believe education is the foundation of a better society and country. If mothers are denied education and also affect the next generation, when a mother is an educated person, how these women can raise a child with more education or knowledge or with strong motivated to contribute to society to develop it? I believe education should be accessible for everyone. And until that day, we will not give up. We will not accept becoming the last education generation in Afghanistan. We will continue to learn and speak about this reality to the world.
3: You know that Germany has resumed direct talks with the Taliban representatives on certain issues, including migration. What message would you like to send to the German government as it shapes its policy towards Afghanistan?
2: My message is simple. Please don't forget Afghan girls and women. And please also remember the people who have made it in Germany. Many of them went through very difficult and dangerous journeys to find safety and a better future. Or they leave their home, their family, to earn more money that make a better life for their families. If Afghanistan had security, freedom, and opportunities, I don't believe many people would be forced to leave their homes or take such a risky journeys. People don't leave their country without a reason. So I hope the German government will not put migration policy above human rights. Please remember the people who are still in danger.
3: You know that the United Nations and many human rights organizations have described the systematic discrimination against Afghan women as unprecedented in the modern world. What kind of support from the international community would make the greatest difference for women and girls in Afghanistan today? What do you think?
2: I think the United Nations and human rights organizations should create more opportunities for girls and women in Afghanistan, especially through scholarship and online courses. They should also continue talking to Taliban about human rights and education and remind that Afghan girls have ability, talent, and dreams. They are human too. They have the right to go to school and university. I also believe the international community should put more political pressure on the Taliban to change this policy and allow women and girls to study, work, and contribute to society and become more independent. We do not only need words, we really need real actions and real opportunity. I think today, if we live in this country faced with insecurity or war, it's because of education. Half of the Afghan people are uneducated. They don't know how to speak, how to write, and how to raise their children. It's all because education.
3: And finally, is there anything from your own experience or daily life that you would like our listeners to understand about the reality of living as a woman in Afghanistan today?
2: As we approach 15 August, on the darkest days in Afghanistan recent history, I want people around the world to understand what really means to live as a woman in Afghanistan. I come from a family without much financial support, and I have faced many difficulties, rejections, and closed doors while trying to continue my education. Many times I wished I could be a boy or not born in Afghanistan, because maybe my journey would have been easier. For more than 5 months, I have shared my story and the reality of Afghan girls with people around the world through social media like Instagram, LinkedIn, and others. I speak, and unfortunately, I received negative response, and they hurt me deeply. But I did not give up. I keep knocking on every door because I had a dream, and I want to build my future. I received offer from Macquarie University in Australia. I faced financial difficulties. I request people to support me. I collected more than 150 signatures, people around the world who support me, who believe in my story, and they think that I deserve a chance. I'm not doing this because it's easy or I enjoy it. I do it because there is no way. I have no choice more than this. So I honestly and friendly ask and request people, if you're listening to me, please remember one thing. I hope they remember this. Afghan women are not asking for pity. They're asking for a chance to study, to work, and to live freely. We're not asking for something impossible or luxury. These are not something really that we want, luxury things. These are so basic rights. I hope they listen to me and believe in my story.
3: I hope as well. Thank you. And we cross fingers and we'll keep on reminding others that they do not forget girls and women in Afghanistan. Thank you very much.
2: Thank you for you that you create this good radio to share our voice with the world. We're really grateful for this opportunity.
4: Damit sind wir am Ende des heutigen Frohsinns angekommen. Am Mikrofon war Melanie Schiller. Ich bedanke mich herzlich fürs Zuhören. Alle Informationen und die Sendung zum Nachhören finden Sie auf unserer Website unter www.fro.at oder im Audioarchiv der Freien Radios in Österreich unter cba.media. Bis zum nächsten Mal.

0: Es folgt eine Übernahme der BBC News auf Englisch.
1: BBC News, I'm John Shea. Germany has announced the closure of Russia's consulate in Bonn and of a cultural centre after accusing Moscow of responsibility for several recent hybrid attacks on infrastructure. The Interior Minister, Alexander Dobrindt, said this included an attempted drone attack at Leipzig Airport.

0: 4 weeks ago. He said Germany was not at war, but was the target of daily acts of warfare. His words have been translated.
1: We do not see Leipzig as a single case. We assume that Germany is going to be the target of future hybrid attacks by Russia.
0: Mr. Dobrindt said the attacks fitted into a pattern of Russian operations against targets in Germany and other European countries. James Landell has this assessment.
2: During this period, Western governments have sometimes blamed Russia, other times they have not, and it's deliberately the actions that are allegedly been taken by Russia are deliberately in that sort of deniable space where it is hard to ascribe blame and responsibility. And I think what the German government is doing here is deliberately making that choice to try and ascribe responsibility to the Russians.
0: Russia has rejected the accusation and vowed to respond. Israeli airstrikes on Gaza have killed at least 4 Palestinians and injured more than 20 others during a ground operation to capture a senior member of Hamas. Video showed people fleeing explosions and gunfire in Gaza City. Both Palestinian and Israeli sources reported that the operation appeared to have been interrupted, prompting the deadly strikes. Canada's Prime Minister says the United States needs to start being serious and stop trying to be tough before talks on a possible trade deal can restart. Canada walked away from negotiations on a deal to avoid additional American tariffs in August, citing unacceptable last-minute demands from the Trump administration. Mark Carney was speaking to reporters in the Canadian capital, Ottawa.
3: The issues with respect to language and culture, enough to not have a deal. The issues with respect to restrictions on future trade deals, restrictions on our sovereignty, enough not to have a deal. Issues with respect to locking in an uncompetitive trade arrangement in our key industries, automobiles being one of them, enough to not have a trade deal. When the Americans stop doing memes, stop throwing shade, stop trying to be tough and start being serious about having those discussions, we can have those discussions.
0: A US judge is due to rule shortly whether the alleged killer of the prominent conservative influencer Charlie Kirk should stand trial for aggravated murder. This would make Tyler Robinson eligible for the death penalty for the killing 1 year ago. Mr. Robinson has yet to enter a plea. World News from the BBC. The Mexican government says its forces have killed a suspected drug cartel leader with a $3 million US bounty on his head. Luis Enrique Barragan was allegedly a leader of the Cartel de los Reyes, a faction of a larger organisation called Carteles Unidos, which Washington has classified as a foreign terrorist group. The Speaker of the Iranian Parliament has again urged people to use less petrol as the impact of the US naval blockade is felt across the country, with many service stations having closed and long queues common at those that still do have petrol. Mohammed Bagher Ghalibaf said all Iranians needed to do their bit. John Ternus has taken over as the new CEO of Apple, tasked with driving the tech giant in the AI age. The Apple insider has just days to settle in before headlining the firm's product extravaganza next week. Mr. Ternus will need to persuade critics that Apple can still innovate despite coming late to the AI revolution. French police are investigating a potential new clue in the search for the killers of members of a British family 14 years ago. In September 2012, Saad al-Hilli was shot in the head, along with his wife and mother-in-law, near the town of Annecy. Fragments of a Luger gun were previously found at the crime scene. Hugh Schofield reports from Paris.
4: The gun that's been found is a Luger pistol, and it was lying in 2 metres of water near the caravan site on Lake Annecy, where the al-Hilli family was staying at the time of the murders. All this has created a burst of hopeful speculation that perhaps this most shocking and baffling of crimes could finally be solved. The bodies of Saad al-Hilli and his wife and mother-in-law were found in their car, its motor still running, on a quiet road through mountain forests. A cyclist who'd seemingly chanced on the scene had also been shot dead, but the al-Hilli daughters, aged 4 and 7, survived.
0: And that's the latest BBC World News.
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And you're listening to Seeds of Doom, the Misery Show. I'm your host, Doomchild, and I bid you welcome to edition 252. Not broadcasting live tonight, as I'm on holiday right now. But I've prepared a special program for you. Something I've wanted to do for a long time. A Latin America special. It has been quite a painful challenge to pick the bands and songs for the 2 hours I have at my disposal. So this is not going to be the ultimate best of, far from it. There are just too many awesome bands in that region of the world. Bands from Chile or Brazil alone would easily fill an entire show. So my selection is by no means ultimate or conclusive. It is simply a journey through my personal collection and an expression of my love for Latin American doom. As this is in no sense meant to be some sort of ranking by country, the order of the playlist is fairly random. You might also notice that I have dropped more well-known names like Procession or Capilla Ardiente in favor of underground bands you might not be familiar with. Let's begin with Brazil's oldest active doom band, The Cross. Featuring Leo Stivalo Forsaken on this song. The song is entitled Umbral. Then Reino Ermitaño.

You've just heard The Cross from Brazil, Reina Ermitaño from Peru, and Dantesco from Puerto Rico in this Seeds of Doom Latin America special. If you would like to find out more about the bands and songs I'm playing tonight, please check out the playlist on my Facebook page, facebook.com/seedsofdoomradio, facebook.com/seedsofdoomradio. And well, let's continue with Aquí No Hay Luz by Ruined from Chile, Prayer in the Abyss by Wartime from Colombia, and Orbe Solar by The Ancient Doom from Chile.

There go ruined wartime and the ancient doom, coming up for centuries from Mexico with A Quest in Darkness, Ocasas Tiranes from Costa Rica with Ocasas Tiranes, and Archetyrants from Brazil with Sanctuary of the Criminal Aristocrats.

For Sentries from Mexico with A Quest in Darkness, Ocasis Tyrannis from Costa Rica with Ocasis Tyrannis and Archityrants from Brazil with Sanctuary of the Criminal Aristocrats. Next we hear probably my favorite South American doom metal band, Mortajas from Chile, with Las Palabras del Silencio, then from Argentina, Jale with Armar, and from Paraguay, Lucifer's Children with Emptiness.

You just heard Mortajas from Chile, Hele from Argentina, and Lucifer's Children from Paraguay in tonight's Latin America special on Seeds of Doom. Up next, Macha Funebre from Chile with Witch Burning After Ritual, Illwind from Peru with Wandra, and the Black Messiah also from Chile with Under the Cross.

There you go, Marcha Funebre, Ill Wind and the Black Messiah. And with that, Sons and Daughters of Doom, you've almost reached the end. This has been Seeds of Doom, the Misery Show, the Latin America special. I've been your host, Doomchild. Please tune in again next time on the 15th of September. I'm signing off with Serpent Rise from Brazil and Karma, Doomlord from Puerto Rico and Black Testament, and Doom of Death from Brazil and Veni Emmanuel. And with that, Doomchild says good night and doom on, because doom is eternal. Thank you, muchas gracias, y muito obrigado.

0: Es folgt eine Übernahme der BBC News auf Englisch.
1: BBC News with Roisin Hasty. The Iranian Red Crescent says a US attack in southern Iran has killed four people, including a child, as they attended a wedding ceremony. A video shared by an Iranian government account showed extensive debris at the site in Sirik County, with people heard screaming in the background. Our correspondent Tom Bateman is in Washington.
2: Explosions from American strikes were heard in southern Iran along the coastline of the Strait of Hormuz, according to state media. Local officials in the city of Sirik said four people were killed and 50 injured after shrapnel from a US attack struck a wedding ceremony. The White House and Pentagon have been approached about the report but are yet to comment. An Iranian Revolutionary Guard spokesman said that Washington would regret its latest attacks amid reports of Iranian missile fire at US bases in the region.
1: Germany has announced the closure of Russia's consulate in Bonn and a cultural centre after accusing Moscow of responsibility for recent hybrid attacks on infrastructure. The Interior Minister Alexander Dobrindt said this included an attempted drone attack at Leipzig airport 4 weeks ago. He said agents acting on behalf of Moscow had targeted a Ukrainian plane. The Russian President Vladimir Putin accused Berlin of planting evidence to blame Moscow for the drone attack. President Putin has given an upbeat assessment of Russia's military campaign against Ukraine. Speaking to reporters at a summit in Kyrgyzstan, he said Russia was making advances on various fronts.
3: I have no doubt that the enemy will keep crumbling. Questions about timing and deadlines are always difficult, and it's better not to give specific answers on timings. In August alone, I'd like to point out that 270 square kilometres of territory in the Donetsk People's Republic came under our control. 15 settlements.
1: Mr. Putin denounced remarks earlier on Tuesday by Ukraine's President Volodymyr Zelensky, who told airlines that thanks to attacks by Kyiv, Russian skies were now completely dangerous. The Russian leader claimed Moscow wanted to end its war. Canada's Prime Minister says the United States needs to start being serious and stop trying to be tough before talks on a possible trade deal can restart. Canada walked away from negotiations on a deal to avoid additional American tariffs in August, citing unacceptable last-minute demands from the Trump administration. Mark Carney told reporters that Washington needed to change its behavior.
4: When the Americans stop doing memes, stop throwing shade, stop trying to be tough, and start being serious about having those discussions, we can have those discussions. But it's not constructive, but that's their democracy.
1: Since the trade fallout, President Trump's declared Lake Ontario should be renamed Lake America and described Mr. Carney as the worst leader he's dealt with. BBC News. Nigeria says the United States will pull out around 200 military personnel by the end of September, drawing down a short deployment aimed at countering Islamist militants. Officials said the withdrawal did not signal a weakening of ties. The seven-month mission saw the Americans provide intelligence, training and operational support to Nigerian forces. Fraud charges have been dropped in Honduras against the former president Juan Orlando Hernandez 9 months after he was freed from a U.S. prison. Prosecutors had accused him of diverting state funds to his political campaigns between 2010 and 2013, which he denied. Mr. Hernandez was imprisoned in the U.S. after being found guilty of drugs trafficking. Children in Cuba have started the new school year with a shortage of teachers, food and uniforms amid a crisis exacerbated by Washington's fuel blockade on the island. Frequent power cuts have forced the education ministry to be more flexible with school hours. Here's our global affairs editor, Mimi Swaby, with more details.
5: The Cuban authorities say they failed to cover a quarter of the teaching positions, with a particularly acute shortage in the capital. Around 300 teachers from other provinces have been transferred to Havana. Cuba, for decades, prided itself on its state-run free education system, but authorities, now struggling to supply uniforms, are turning to parents to plug the gap. These shortages are on top of an acute energy crisis. The last school year ended early because of blackouts, which also forced many classes online.
1: A British right-wing commentator who was arrested by US immigration officials at an airport in Louisiana last week has described his treatment as physically degrading and frightening. Milo Yiannopoulos was a long-standing supporter of Donald Trump's immigration crackdown. He said he'd not understood the physical reality of how

0: institutionalized the brutality is in America until he was detained and deported by ICE. Hallo.
1: Ciao.
2: Grüß euch.
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1: Mein Name ist...
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